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1: We were discussing the dangers of being a truck driver hauling the Pfizer vaccines that must be kept very cold.
2: It's quite cold back there. I should warm up my trailer.
1: I turned on trailer heat.
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3: 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I was just kicking my mom out of the house.
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0: Autumn Kings and Gone, Gone, Gone. 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My name is Chuck. The number here is 844-205-LOUD, 844-205-5683. Anything you need, you can always hit me up, man. I'm going to take a quick break. When I get back, we've got new music from a band opening for Metallica next year.
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0: And he goes, and it made my breath really bad. 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
1: Oh my God.
0: Go, yeah, you're right. Your mom has bad breath at night. Yeah. And he goes, yeah, she does have bad breath. I don't like it when she yawns facing me. And I'm not going to lie, I've had that thought for 20 years.
1: Oh my God.
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0: Cloudwire Nights at a Shinedown and Young Again. My name is Chuck, hanging with you until the clock strikes midnight. Coming up in the next hour, we are dedicating the entire hour to Mighty Metallica, man. But first, I'm going to take a quick break. When I get back, the latest from Ashes to New.
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1: Flowery Nights, that is Master of Puppets, and before that, For Whom the Bell Tolls, both of those live from Back to the Beginning in Birmingham, England, on July 5th, 2025. And guess what? 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

0: come out?
1: You know, it was after the show yesterday, and I thought, well, I'm here for about 20 minutes. That should do it. Okay. I also got some balm right there, head-to-toe balm, so I can use it on my lips and my knuckles.
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1: What I've been doing.
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6: Here we go, man. It is the pit. It is how we close out every Friday night. It is the best way to say goodbye to the week. Get ready for the weekend. Whatever you have going on, man. The good, the bad, the ugly, the happy, the whatever. You can just put that in the rear view mirror, man, as we celebrate heavy metal. And tonight we will hear from Mastodon, we will hear from Slipknot, we will hear from Tony Iommi, and we kick off the pit celebrating the 40th anniversary of Megadeth's album Peace Sells But Who's Buying. Dive into the history and legacy of this record at loudwire.com, and right now let's do it. This is Wake Up Dead. It's the pit.

0: How about that, man? It's Loudwire Nights. That is brand new music from Showing Teeth. That is called Bad Exchanges. I hope you had that one cranked all the way up, man. That's what we do in the pit. Yes, we were playing Megadeth celebrating the 40th anniversary of Peace Sells, But Who's Buying? And then we play brand new music from the future of heavy metal too, man. 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And they're on the road right now with President. 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
1: Our dog Alice is very, very old. Found a dump in the hallway that looked a little bit like a chocolate Buddha.
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1: It was quite amazing.
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2: It's too bad it wasn't Christ, because you could get people to pay to look at that.
3: Yeah.
1: Because she had accidents, the twins had all had Hershey's Kisses. I saw a smudge. Did it happen again? And I came back in, and my wife is 1 inch away from it with her nose. And she goes, nope, it's chocolate. And I go, what if it's not?
0: Free beer and hot wings.
1: It's not like if it's chocolate, we're going to leave it there. And if it's poop, we're going to wipe it up. We're going to wipe it up either way. Why did you have to put your nose right up next to it to be sure?
2: Wait, so was the poop chocolate?
1: It was poop. Okay. No question. This was a separate incident.
2: Separate.
1: It was chocolate.
2: Your feces story, I get lost in them.
1: I know, there's a lot
3: of them. Yeah, there are an awful lot of poo stories.
2: You have many fables of poop and chocolate in your house.
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5: How big are you? 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
5: Mostly back or mostly forth?
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8: 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Am I right, Barry? 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

It's Loudwire Nights. I dared myself to play that one as we wish a very happy birthday to one of the greatest punk singers of all time, Keith Morris. That was Circle Jerks with Wild in the Streets. And I hope you had that one cranked up too, man. I hope you have all these cranked up. But any chance we get to celebrate the Circle Jerks and Keith Morris, who has just an incredible history, still playing, still singing with the Circle Jerks. But going all the way back, man, he was part of Black Flag in the early days for a little bit. And you just follow his trajectory and there's no denying.

0: that he is one of the most influential, one of the most revered, one of the most celebrated frontmen, singers, rockers in punk. So tonight, man, we wish Keith Morris a very happy birthday. 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Coming up after this break, new music from Havoc. 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

0: letters. I got it on our move from Chicago to South Carolina, probably 1990. Cool. Same convenience store where I said, that lady talks like a cowboy. My parents went, shh. I didn't know that was a real thing. Like, I'd only heard that accent in TV shows.
1: Like a cowboy.
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0: I used to sneak out for the most Jersey reason in the world. Me and my friend would sneak out of the house
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0: in
1: ice?
0: The middle of the night, and we'd go to Dunkin' Donuts.
2: I was going to say, you got to go to Dunkin' Donuts. Yeah. That's the only place that's open.
1: Yeah. Would your parents even have been mad?
0: Oh, yeah.
1: They would have been.
0: Yeah,
1: mad.
0: They would have been very mad.
1: Oh, of course.
3: 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Did you ever bring them back donuts?
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1: A quick trivia question, a very fun answer. 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
1: Mm-hmm. 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
1: Kelly.
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1: A quick trivia question, a very fun answer. 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

0: We were getting off the elevator. An old couple just pushed their way right past us. So I stopped, stepped to the side. And then as the doors were closing, of course, I had to say like, oh, so that's how we do it now. Got it. Yeah, yeah. Okay. I guess the social norms have changed.
1: Right.
2: Yeah. Yeah.
3: What?
1: Oh, that drives me crazy. Mm-hmm. When we were in Arizona, some people crowded onto the elevator as soon as it opened. And I said, wow, it would be so neat if we could get off the elevator when we meant to.
2: Mm-hmm.
1: And then I felt like a jerk.
4: I think Aldi is a place that has a lot of unspoken rules where, like, if you are walking up to somebody who's putting their cart back, you extend your hand out with a quarter because then they're not going to get the quarter back from putting the cart back if you take it.
1: Oh, because
4: you give them a quarter and then they get it back. And sometimes they'll say, no, no, no, it's okay. But you can't just walk up expecting it.
1: Yeah, that's a butt move.
4: Yeah.
2: Mm-hmm.
1: What if you didn't have a quarter? Then do you just hover and hope someone gives you theirs?
4: Yeah.
0: Yeah.
1: Have you done that?
4: Mm-hmm. No, I leave.
1: You leave?
0: That's why I have the Aldi quarter in my car.
4: Yeah. People were giving me bags of quarters at the last live morning show because...
1: You want me to 3D print you a fake Aldi quarter?
4: That would be fantastic.
1: Is that a thing?
4: Yeah, it is.
1: Is it really?
4: It's like a little thing you keep on your keys that you can shove in and out.
0: Yeah.
1: That's right.
0: It'll be right up your alley too, printing some... counterfeit currency.
1: Legal tender.
0: Yeah.
1: Let me not do that.
0: You're fine with ghost guns, though.
2: Yeah. Yeah.
1: It wasn't a ghost gun.
2: Maybe print yourself a butterfly knife while you're at it. Switchblade.
0: Maybe some jarts.
1: Yeah. This is a very good.
2: Plastic knuckles.
1: This is a very good unwritten rule. When your roommate, partner, spouse, child, or anyone else just got home, and they're still taking off their shoes and putting their keys or their wallet or anything else away, do not greet them with problems or a to-do request or any sort of reminder. It is a universally crappy feeling to come into the house and be greeted with a storm front.
3: It's true.
2: That
0: sucks.
2: That is true.
3: Or to immediately walk in and point out the thing that you notice that you don't like about the house when you get home.
2: Mm-hmm.
3: Like, oh man, there's still dishes in the sink or things like that. Those little things are so annoying.
1: Yes. Like, and by the way,
3: just breathe for a minute.
1: The other side of that coin is if you're the one coming home, don't come in and poison the well with your attitude.
3: Yeah. Mm-hmm.
4: Yeah.
1: Like, because that's just as bad.
3: Oh, yeah.
1: Like, hey, everything's going along okay. And now you walked in and everything sucks.
3: Man, y'all remember in the relationship I was in before I met my husband, I used to come into work the next day because we always ask each other, anybody do anything fun yesterday when you left the studio? And I used to tell y'all, he'd hit me with a to-do list as soon as I walked in the door. And not like, you need to go do these things, but hey, these are the things that need to get done today. And yes. I would tell y'all, like, what did he do all day?
1: Right.
3: Mm-hmm. To have to meet me at the door as soon as I walked in. And it's the same thing. I didn't even have my shoes off half the time. And he'd be wanting me to turn around so we could go accomplish
1: to Costco.
3: This to-do list. Yeah. And I'm like, man, you could have just left me a sweet note saying that you were on the way there to take that off my plate today.
1: Mm-hmm.
3: But thank you for just meeting me with more right through the door. That was exactly what I thought I wanted. When I left work, I thought more than anything, I want to do more work.
2: Yeah. Mm-hmm. So much fun.
1: Isn't that the truth? How about this one? You are responsible for how you treat others. That should be a written and unwritten rule.
3: Mm-hmm. Mm-hmm.
1: I mean, that's, you know, some people will find excuses. Oh, well, that's just how I am. Well, that means you've chosen to be a butthole for a long, long time.
2: Yeah, yeah.
1: This person wrote, I'm tired of the you need to toughen up narrative. Just because they want to be rude and bully people doesn't mean everyone else should have to toughen up. It's a valid point, too.
3: I think there's more unwritten rules, too, that people are becoming more aware of as, like, for instance, when you go to touch somebody's hair. Like, ooh, your hair is so pretty. Can I touch that? That unwritten rule of that, that's such a personal thing and that's such, like, personal space. Like, you wouldn't just go walk up and touch somebody's face.
1: I know it. I'm paranoid about touching people now.
3: Yeah, for sure. But then there's so much other stuff behind the hair or commenting on a woman's appearance, like, you feeling okay? Because she stopped wearing makeup or something, mm-hmm. like she's not wearing makeup that day. Mm-hmm. Those new unwritten rules that we're all starting to become aware of in the last like 20, 30 years, ooh, those are the sensitive ones. Or you don't ask a lady how far along she is.
1: Nope. Oh, where were you when I needed you?
3: That's one of those things. If you've ever done it, you will never not look back and not cringe.
2: Yeah, and you won't do it again.
3: Nope. No,
2: you won't do it again.
1: When I was a grocery store bagger at

0: my first job, I asked a woman when the baby was due. And she said, I'm not pregnant. And everything about her said that she was. But I was even extra dumb and didn't understand, so asked a follow-up question. At which point she said, I lost my baby. And which makes my third question really pointless, which is paper or plastic, ma'am?
1: That's awful.
0: What kind of box did you put the baby in? No, I'm just kidding.
1: No.
0: I'm just kidding. Premier. I needed to break the cycle of sadness.
2: Yeah, you got to.
3: More. And he is dead.
0: More unwritten rules. Next. That made me feel bad all over again.
3: More next. It is the Free Beer and Hot Wings Show.
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11: Here's what Hot Wings thinks.
12: Part of the sidewalk goes in front of this horse farm. And it took like one day after the pavement was on the ground. There's this massive pile of horse crap on it. Like they went, hey, a path. Let's ride our horses down it. And then they left it there. Horse people are, well, I can't stop my horse from pooping. Well, you can probably see it. Go get it.
13: What are they supposed to do? Use like horse poop bags?
12: They can put bags under the horse.
14: Yeah.
13: Or, under the horse.
12: Got an idea. Don't ride your horse on the sidewalk that's meant for bicycles and walkers. They're not made for horses.
13: You want to put a horse in the road? What if he gets hit by a car?
12: Don't ride him on the roads. It's literally like a riding place. They have thousands of acres of land. Stay off the sidewalk.
15: Good to see you stay reasonable, Hot Wings.
12: Horse people are way too entitled.
15: Rough day yesterday for one of the last two decades' most enduring celebrities, the one and only JT, Justin Timberlake, arrested under suspicion of driving under the influence while hanging out in the Hamptons in the midst of a tour. The Hamptons outside of New York. In the midst of a tour, that's a problem.
12: Whoops.
15: Apparently heard according to reports, telling the police while in the back of the cruiser, this is going to ruin the tour. Supposed to be in Chicago on Friday night. Met with a judge yesterday, was released. Now, Maitland, you had some breaking news earlier. Did you want to go back to your breaking news? Maitland almost got caught on hotwingsfakenews.com. What was the source of your breaking news you were sharing that you were, to your credit, somewhat suspect of before you got to their disclaimer?
16: Yes, it's from Poo Crave.
15: Poo Crave.
16: Oh, legit.
14: Poo Crave, yeah.
16: Uh-huh. Yes, it's a play on like the Pop Crave, like pop culture accounts.
14: No, I think it's like NBC News.
16: X. Yeah. But yes, also I
17: started by Dan Rather.
16: Take their word as fact. And yes,
18: I'm Dan Rather for
16: they
18: Poo
16: say
18: Crave.
16: That he allegedly had traces of Molly, poppers, Truvada, and Coke in his bloodstream.
15: Mm-hmm.
16: That is not correct.
15: No, because what is the bottom of, what's the disclaimer on there?
16: Oh, this is a satire account.
15: That's the one.
16: Yep.
15: Oh, that came up a little later.
17: Okay.
15: There is an accompanied tabloid story that says he's been a drunk for years and everyone around him has known it. I don't know if that's true.
14: Who knows?
15: Whatever. I'm sure it's a rough day.
17: I mean, I'm sure he likes to party.

0: The answer is no.
1: Dang it.
2: Not yet.
3: No, he gets drunk and he throws chairs off of buildings and he says the N-word and a lot of other stuff, but he's never been popped while driving.
1: He always gets an Uber.
3: He always gets an Uber. Yeah, that's exactly right. Yeah. Makes a good decision when it comes to driving drunk.
1: They should use him in their commercials.
2: Like, I am more than
3: a perpetual bad decision maker, and yet even I know to get an Uber while drinking.
0: That's what somebody wrote in and said. For $20, anybody can get an Uber. You don't have to be rich to not drink like a butthole and drive your car. That's it. I mean, that is a very legit point. We're just saying that his options are even more plentiful than the rest of us.
3: Yeah, he would have, yeah. Money is definitely not a
1: factor. And also, if you live in the middle of nowhere and you're drinking at your local dive bar, there's no Ubers there.
0: That's true. So.
3: But yeah, some places it might be. I mean, it might be tough to get an Uber in the Hamptons. I don't really know.
0: Not. I mean, I don't know. Can't say that like
3: not that it matters.
0: More next. It is the Free Beer and Hot Wings Show.
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0: believe this guy was killed tonight. In a Greyhound bus crash when he was trying to steal a peanut butter and jelly sandwich from the bus driver while they were going down I-41.
1: Mm. Yeah, hard to believe.
2: Yeah, this song was really popular. I mean, I was a really little kid, but my mom listened to oldies music, and so American Graffiti had come out a couple of years before, and she had the double album.
3: Tommy believed that.
0: Tommy was in the other room when I said that about the peanut butter and jelly sandwich, doing full Stefan from Weekend Update.
2: I can't believe he died that way.
0: So I just shook my head no, and then he was uproarious. I'm sorry.
3: It was ham sandwich.
2: It was
3: don't be ridiculous.
2: OD out of snorting cocaine out of a stripper's
0: too much
2: crack.
0: Processed turkey.
4: Those are very different situations, but I don't know which one's worse, honestly.
2: So the American Graffiti soundtrack. So my mom was always listening to oldies
0: music.
2: That was
0: a great soundtrack.
2: So I remember, that. We would put the albums on at the house, and then we'd listen to oldies in the car. And then Happy Days was popular. And the first two seasons, that was the theme song.
0: Yep.
2: So that's what I remember that one.
0: I was so excited when I found out that was a real song and I might hear it on the radio.
2: Yeah. Yeah.
0: They play TV theme songs on the radio. It's my new favorite station. I'm going to work in radio someday. I'm going to play Three's Company on the air.
2: Yeah, made it
0: onto
2: the charts.
0: Probably something I said to my dad at Fashion Square Mall. Back in a minute. It is the Free Beer and Hot Wig Show.
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0: some great things back then. My my chemistry teacher assaulted a cheerleader with an eraser, but in a funny way.
1: I know, but you could charge them with assault.
0: Yeah. Now, it would happen now, but at the time, yeah, she wasn't paying attention. Was one of those girls who was just always talking. And I was like the kid in the class that was like, it was almost all upperclassmen, and I was a younger kid, so I was always quiet in there. I thought, everyone in here is so much smarter than me, and I'm a stupid idiot, and I will never talk. Mm-hmm. So I was always paying really good attention in that class. And I could see what he was doing. And so could a lot of the people in the class at the moment. And he's talking and he's watching this girl not listen mm-hmm. and talk to somebody else. And everyone in the room is just quiet, watching him slowly go over.
1: Excited.
0: Going to the, at the time, we all had chalkboards. And he grabs this loaded eraser and then wipes a little bit more off on.
1: To get some chalk on it.
0: And he just goes, Brittany, or whatever the girl's name was. And she looks, and he fires off like he was Nolan Ryan. And it hit her right in the chest. And it went, poof, like this cloud. So she wasn't hurt. She just goes, oh. And she laughed. She goes, sorry. Mm-hmm. And we all had a good laugh at it. And no harm, no foul. But right. Yeah, you could never do that now. No. But it was one of the greatest things I've ever seen.
1: Brian in Pennsylvania. Hi, Brian. What's the worst thing you saw your teacher do?
2: So my teacher pulled a Marilyn Monroe on us in front of the entire class.
1: What? Oh, which Marilyn? Overdosed?
0: Yeah, or the standover.
2: No, the good one.
1: Okay.
3: Was it opening into JFK?
0: Okay, yeah.
2: She was standing on top of the radiator, hanging some projects on the wall, forgetting she was wearing a dress. The wind blew and all the guys got a show.
1: Oh my God! She dropped down like it was a parachute, like Mary Poppins. Good Lord.
2: She told everybody to turn around.
1: I bet, that poor lady.
2: We didn't.
1: No, of course not. No. Yeah, Brian, thank you. Yeah. Let's see. Whoa. All right, let's try this one. Jason, what's the worst thing you saw a teacher do?
4: Light up right in front of me.
1: light up, joint. In class?
4: No. So actually it was on a Friday and we were talking about going fishing that weekend and our government and economics teacher asked if he could tag along with us. So we were like, yeah, sure. You know, he's a pretty cool teacher.
3: Right? Yeah. That's already weird.
4: Right.
0: A little bit. Yeah.
4: So yeah, we're like, yeah, you know, he's a pretty cool guy and everything. So, the next morning we get out on the boat and we get out there and look over and I'm like, holy crap. He's just rolling up a joint right there and he sparks it and then he hands it over to us because do you guys partake?
3: Oh, my God. How old were you?
4: I was 17 at the time, and this was in 1993.
1: Wow.
0: Oh, man.
3: Was it a young teacher? Yeah. Was it somebody who's like, he's like 24 or
1: like
3: something?
1: An old stoner from the 60s?
3: Yeah.
4: You know, more of the stoner from the 60s.
1: Huh. I have a teacher that, in hindsight, I think, I don't know if he would have sparked one up in front of the kids, but he was definitely an old stoner from the 60s who was ready to sit around and bang a bongo and be a peacenik, that's for sure.
4: Well, the best part was is that after that, I think you realized, oh, crap, now they have something on me, and the rest of that semester went like a breeze.
1: I bet it did. God, what was he thinking? Thank you, Jason.
0: Yeah.
1: That's like two or three felonies.
3: Yeah. Right? He said it was 1993?
1: Yeah.
3: I would expect that in, like, the 70s, like, Dazed and Confused
1: maybe
3: type era. Yeah. Mm-hmm.
1: But the teacher, holy cow. Yeah. All right, this is the one Hot Wings you didn't want, but this is an example of some that we're getting. Ready?
0: Yeah.
1: When I was in middle school, our history teacher was sitting on a stool in front of the class while everyone was working on a group project. So only a couple of us noticed this, but a guy up front said, why are you sitting with your legs so far apart on the stool? And the teacher mouthed, because I have a big D.
5: That's so inappropriate.
1: Yeah. Everyone did notice later, however, was when he got arrested for grooming a girl in our school and having sexual relations with a high school girl in another county. He was the 25-year-old hot teacher that a bunch of girls in our grade had a crush on until that moment.
0: Oh, my gosh.
1: That's the nightmare.
0: Oh, jeez.
5: But I don't know what it was about the high school I went to. So many students slept with so many teachers.
1: That's weird.
5: Now, teachers, coaches, like I can name two classmates I graduated with and then multiple people who were younger classmates that were sleeping with teachers. So weird. And two of those teachers still work at that school.
0: That's
5: and
0: that's
5: one of those
0: wild.
5: Students became a teacher at that school. It's so incestual.
1: Wow.
5: I know, it's crazy. It's so crazy.
1: All of the teachers at our school were old. Like Tommy the other day said, didn't you ever have a really hot teacher? I said, not a single one. Not one.

0: time was there a teacher that I thought, man, they're hot. So I guess that's a blessing, unless my students were sleeping with old teachers, then even worse.
1: Yeah.
0: Not even young and hot.
1: Yeah, same. I think we had like one decent looking student teacher, but I didn't have her.
0: Yeah.
1: Like mine were.
0: Yeah, she slept with the hotter kids.
1: Yeah, she slept with the hotter kids. We did have a couple of teachers who married students after the students graduated. Then
0: that's
1: they
0: pretty sus. That's pretty sus.
1: Not like within a day or anything, but like, you know, like
2: by the end of summer.
0: Still sus.
1: A couple of years later, though, they started dating, you know, the younger teachers and, you know, they were 19 or 20 and the teachers were 25 or 26.
0: Yeah, just barely legal. Mm-hmm. In that sense, like you haven't been their teacher for a little while. Yeah. On the way, more. What's the worst thing you saw your teacher do? More on the way. It is the Free Beer and Otwig Show.
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5: I bet you're addicted to cocaine Monday.
4: I'm hard.
5: This sucks.
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5: What's the most useless thing you learned in school? You probably still remember, but you'll never use it. We're told we would. By the way, the hypocrisy of this is I still want my kids to learn all of these things that we learned that I will admit to you in this moment. Well, you got to learn it. That's part of the deal.
4: You do. You have to learn it because you don't know what direction your life is going to take. So you got to kind of learn a little bit about everything. I mean, you don't have to, but it helps you critically think a little bit. And
5: some of it comes
4: in handy. I've used way more from schooling than I ever thought I would, mostly because of this show and goofy trivia things that'll come up. Like, yeah. I didn't think I'd learn. If it wasn't for this show, I would have never used anything from chemistry. But it turns out a couple times it's been helpful that I knew who Niels Bohr was. Right?
5: Like, I suppose.
4: Yeah, so it's actually been pretty helpful.
5: All right, what's something that you were taught in school that is either not true or that has never been helpful for you?
6: I remember learning in like a math class how to balance a checkbook.
5: Yeah. I don't think anybody foresaw that that wouldn't be a thing.
6: No.
7: I think all of calculus, never used it, never thought about it. People on average do not use it.
5: Yeah.
7: But for whatever reason, because I was advanced in middle school math, they put me in algebra in eighth grade, which most people in our school would wait until freshman year to take that.
5: Yeah.
7: And then by the time I was a senior, they were like, I guess we'll put you all in calculus 2. Ooh. And I was like, I barely made it through calc 1. Our teacher barely made it through calc 1. There was a kid in my class who was super smart and really good at math. And he was taking calculus at the local community college because he was dual enrolled. And he would come in before school every day and teach our teacher what she was supposed to teach us that day.
4: Oh, my God.
6: Wow, that should have been a sign.
7: So I didn't learn.
6: Things weren't really working out well.
7: But then they had another class that was for all the kids who they didn't really know what math to put them in because they knew they'd fail in calculus. They put them in this thing called consumer's math where it taught them how to balance a checkbook, how to budget, how to do... Like, I was like,
5: useful things.
7: That's the important stuff. Put me there.
5: Yeah. Yeah, I have felt a lot of pressure to take calculus and trig and go all the way through the highest.
7: Mm-hmm.
5: And then I got to college and they're like, if you major in this, you only have to take one more math class.
8: True.
5: And then they're like, do you want to take the hardest class you can? Is the next step. And I'm like, no, give me math 203, which was the one that was above like math 055, which was for people that didn't finish high school really well.
6: Yeah, I think mine was in college. I had to take like MA 117 or 118 or maybe both of them.
5: Mm-hmm.
6: But that was it. We're like, same thing. Do you want to take more math? No.
5: I think I might have felt better on the day that I finished my last math class than I did on the day I graduated college. Like, I might have been more excited.
4: Oh.
5: Because graduating from college was melancholy. I'm like, oh, I'm not going to see my friends anymore. Graduating from my last math class was like, see you later, numbers.

0: Alex, do you think you could do a full semester if you did 8 weeks on headlights and 8 weeks on tape measure?
1: Mm-hmm.
2: Easy.
1: Oh, yeah. Yeah, no problem.
2: Easy.
0: Can you host a free beer and hot wings version of Masterclass and see how many subscribers we can get to Hot Wings Tape Measure School?
1: Oh, my gosh. It's got to be a lot.
3: Let me tell you something. On TikTok, one of the best profiles that you can have is the, hey, in case your dad never taught you this, or hey, in case your brother never taught you this, or hey, in case your mom never had did this, or if you never had sisters, here's this. I love those profiles.
0: Those are great.
1: Yeah. Yeah.
3: I love them because 9 times out of 10 when I'm like, I don't know how to use my weed whacker, I Google it and I'm like, how do you whack weeds? And then it's a TikTok video of Mr. Dad. And I'm like,
2: and it's always awesome. The most wholesome dad showing you how to like sharpen the lawnmower blades.
0: Never people like me.
2: But he always starts out with like that encouraging message, like, hey there, Kelly. Yeah. I see that you're here because you're not sure how to sharpen your blades. Well, don't you worry, because I'm going to get you there.
3: Yeah.
2: And it's going to be easy.
1: Because Dan the dad is going to help you.
3: Yeah.
1: Yeah. A guy who was born middle-aged.
2: Yeah.
1: And affable.
2: Yep.
0: This one. As an electrician, we have working space clearances, typically 36 inches, for all panels and the like. In order to teach the young apprentices, old dogs like myself have them hold their arms straight out and hold the tape with the other hand in order to show them the quick method of clearances. Then we let the tape measure pendulum into their nuts to teach them an important lesson about trucks.
2: Oh, so we hold it out in front of them.
1: See, another thing you can do with a tape measure.
3: Yeah,
1: trick a dude into getting himself in the clock weights.
0: That is incredibly cruel and fun to do, I bet.

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0: Yeah.
1: Any of them that involve a pet, I kind of believe, right? Like this one, I called in sick because my dog locked my son out of the house. I mean, that, you know, you're like, oh, he has to get his backpack for school or whatever. So now I got to go back and let him in.
2: Yeah.
0: Yeah.
1: I could see that happening.
0: Oh, definitely. If you've got one of those doorknobs that's got the lock on it and you don't pull it shut and then the dog comes up and hits the door.
1: Text. Hi, sure. Guys and gals. Been listening since 2008. Didn't think I would ever call or text. Had someone I worked with call in. I work for the state. They couldn't come to work because, quote, their reflection looked judgy and they needed a mental health day. I mean, they might have been just saying it in an artsy way, but if that's sincere, like, yeah, when I looked in the mirror, I looked like I hated me.
0: Well, I mean, I guess I agree with them needing a mental health day if the reflection's yelling at them. That seems like a problem.
1: We had somebody who showed up, said, hey, I can't stay. My goldfish is drowning, and turned and left. Before the manager could even process the science of that, they were gone. Turns out that's a pretty common strategy.
0: Yeah.
1: Like we heard from the guy who called in and said, I'm dead.
2: Yeah, just do it fast. Mm-hmm. Before they don't even give them time to question it.
1: This text, I use this excuse for everything. If I want to leave work, a party, a wedding, a meeting, I just say, hey, everybody, I have a casserole in the oven, and walk out.
3: I love that.
0: I have a casserole.
1: Ooh, from Buffalo. Had an employee call in last week because they forgot it was their own birthday.
0: So last minute. Oh, I forgot. Today is it. I can't be there.
1: Yeah, you're fired.
0: Yeah.
1: Come on.
0: Again. What are you, 11? Like, my kids got to go to school on their birthdays, right? And they're children.
2: I don't understand that. You're not special. We all have one.
0: Yeah. All you did was survive it.
2: Right.
1: This one. Had a teenager call in to say he couldn't make his shift right before it was going to start. And he said, I have too much homework. And I said, that's not an excuse. And he said, I mean, I'm sick.
2: I mean,
1: too late.
0: So he was trying to be honest.
1: Too late. Yeah. Maitland, you ever called in when it was a lie?
3: Only one time. I was home from college and I was working. Whenever I'd do that, it was over winter break. I would go to where my dad worked, where they made machines that made parts for other companies, and I would help them do inventory for all of like their little bits and bobs that they needed for it. And I also, though, had told the grocery store I was working for, hey, I'll come back and work a couple shifts while I'm on Christmas break. And they scheduled me on one of the days that I was supposed to be working with my dad. And so I had my mom call them for me and tell them that I was sick.
1: Had your mommy call for you.
3: But it wasn't like I was calling to get out of work. I was just calling to get out of one job so that I could go work another one that paid me significantly more.
2: Yeah. Still, you had mommy
1: Why
2: call.
1: Did you have mommy had, call for you?
3: Because I figured that they would believe it more if my mom called and was like, she's been throwing up all night. She's not going to make it.
1: Mommy called. Tell me. I have an upset tummy.
2: Mommy belly hurts.
0: I can't do it.
1: Okay. Listen to this. I got a call from my wife to come home immediately. So I told everyone at work, I got to leave right now. My wife said I need to get home. Raced home. When I got home, I found out I could go back to work because she won $500 from a radio station that offered her $500 if she could get me to leave work immediately.
2: Oh, it sounds like something we'd do.
1: Oh, God, yeah. We never gave that much money. We would just see if they could do it. And then you win tickets to see a Rush tribute band or something.
0: Yeah.
1: Right? I mean, because that's...
2: Yep.
1: I mean, it was a good tribute band. People wanted to go see it down in AC, but...
0: That's about it, though.
1: Big difference, man. $500? You better at least answer some questions to get that kind of dough.
2: Oh, seriously. I'd be freaking out driving home thinking everyone was dead somehow. Like, no, we got $500.
1: Oh, this is good. This is Jennifer in Iowa. Hi, Jennifer. What is the worst excuse you heard?
4: So my coworker was on her way to work and she hit a rabbit. And so she pulled over, called the cops, and the cop went and looked at it, came over, told her, go ahead, go on to work. And she's like, no. So she sat there for a minute And then she finally left, came into the office.

0: I was crying, and we all told her that after she left that the cop probably shot the rabbit.
1: Absolutely.
0: And she went home.
2: Who told her?
0: She was bawling.
1: For a rabbit?
3: Because you hit a rabbit?
1: Like, I would feel bad. I don't want to just run stuff over.
4: I guess if it was still alive and you didn't know what to do about it.
1: Man,
4: but
0: well,
3: I mean, nature will take its course.
1: Yeah, right.
4: I mean,
1: thank you, Jennifer.
4: Every area has buzzards and hawks, man. Like, or other tires.
1: Let's see. This is Ryan in Wisconsin. Hi, Ryan. What happened to you?
5: Hey guys. So a couple years ago, I called off claiming to be sick to go fish an ice fishing tournament up here in Wisconsin.
1: Okay.
5: Called off, did the tournament. Go to do the check-in, found my boss actually at the tournament. Turns out he called off sick, too, to fish the tournament as well.
1: So you just sort of, like, you know, cheers each other with a beer, right?
5: Pretty much, yeah. I look at him, he looks at me, he's like, I didn't see nothing.
4: Yep, me neither.
1: I mean, there's no Perfect. Other choice.
4: No, Perfect. I mean, you're
1: you
4: both.
1: You can't be mad.
4: Happened.
1: This text from New Jersey. I had a job when I was younger that I hated, so I called out sick on Mondays and Fridays, and I found out later they nicknamed me MF-er. I mean, I kind of wear it as a badge of honor, I guess,
3: yeah.
1: if it worked a lot. More on the way. It is the Free Beer Not Wig Show.
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4: Remember a while ago we talked about what makes younger you makes you cringe now? Not exactly the same as those core memories that are so embarrassing that if they pop into your head, you immediately just are back in that moment, whatever it might be from grade school or college or something from work in the past. This is going to be one for this person. From the at University of Houston subreddit, headline. To everyone in my 8:30 today, I was not masturbating.
5: Oh.
2: Oh, wow.
5: All right.
4: So I was sitting in the back row of my lecture and I realized my fly was unzipped. And as I tried to pull it up before anyone saw me, my zipper then caught my boxers and wouldn't move no matter how hard I tugged. And I realized I was creating a commotion and three girls were staring. I tried to indicate with my facial expression that I was trying to fix my pants. However, I think it made it worse because then they started whispering and more people began to stare. So eventually I just gave up and walked out of the room. When I came back, everyone kept giving me weird looks. I just want to clear the air and make sure everyone knows I was not masturbating in the back of the class. That seems like exactly what someone who was masturbating in the back of the class would say.
2: Yeah, yeah. I mean, how hard is it? I mean, as a guy, and probably a lot of women too, every now and then you look down and you're, oh man. And if that happens, you're in the back row, just pull your shirt over it or lean forward. No one's going to know your fly is unzipped, idiot. Relax.
4: Or if someone says something, don't just sit there and go, arr.
2: Yeah.
4: My fly's down and I was just trying to fix it. Now it's caught in there.
2: Yeah.
5: Where you're in the back of the class, that makes for a pretty easy exit to go to the bathroom and
4: where these
5: fix
4: things
5: your
4: are
5: downstairs situation.
4: More understandable.
5: Yeah.
4: Yeah.
2: Yeah. Do you think totally flogging it?
4: Probably. Do you think posting it on Reddit is an effective way to get that message out?
5: No.
2: Yeah, that's no.
4: Let me just hope everyone perfect in this 100-person lecture is on the subreddit for this.
2: Yeah. That's perfect.
6: That sounds like a terrible idea. I think that I'm so confused as to why they felt like everybody was watching them, and then why they felt after everybody was watching them, it would then be a good idea to post it on Reddit so then everybody could then visually see the words you wrote to bring attention to it. I just feel like if you were really that embarrassed, you wouldn't call any attention to it at all.
4: I think
6: all.
4: That's absolutely true.
2: No, this is a person that likes to be the center of attention. Uh-huh. They're drawing attention to themselves every time they do anything. Yeah, a normal person would just let it go.
6: Did y'all ever have to tuck your shirts in at school? Was that like a rule for y'all?
4: It was the style.
2: Have to tuck our shirt? No. Oh, but we did. I mean.
6: Okay, so for guys, it was the rule that you had to have your shirt tucked in. And there were so many times when a teacher would tell a kid that in school, they'd unbutton their pants, not like drop them or anything, but intentionally go out of their way to have their pants

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0: I hope it reaches somewhere. 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

0: 100% of our time is with each other. Well, that's awesome.
1: I mean, that's good for some people.
0: If that works for both of you.
1: For some people, yeah. You know, I mean, I wouldn't say like I'm big on having to have a bunch of guy nights, but there's certainly times where I'm like, you know, I'd really like to go hang out with my friends, or if I'm dating somebody and they want to hang out with, like, that's fine. That's normal. It's good to, like, I never hung out, like, you know, I was best friends with Bill and Brian growing up, but I didn't just hang out with those two guys the whole time.
0: Right.
1: Sometimes you go, you know what? I'd like to go hang out with Todd tonight. Like, I haven't seen him in a while, and that's fun.
0: Well, they're in some,
1: like, even when you're not in relationships.
0: You do that maybe your significant other just doesn't enjoy that much. Right, they might go with you because they love you.
1: Yeah.
0: But, you know, do them a favor.
2: Yeah.
0: You don't have to go.
2: Girls' night too is just more of like an overall label of like the vibe of the night. It doesn't necessarily mean like it's girls only. Sometimes it does, but sometimes it's
0: like girls' night should mean girls only.
1: Yeah, I interpret it as girls
2: only. But like sometimes girls' night is just like the girls are coming over. We're going to watch movies, drink wine. You do whatever you want to do. I have so many friends where we call my one friend, her fiance, we call him the king of girls' night because he like makes us snack. Nobody asks him to, but he just like goes and buys us snacks and then is like, does anybody need a refill on their drink? Anybody need drinks? Everybody good? And like checks in on us and stuff. And it's like, yeah, you could bring your boyfriend along and those two would hit it off just fine. But you're our servants for the night because it's girls' night.
0: That's I was about to say that would never work the other way around, but it did for about 500 years.
2: But yeah.
0: So yeah, I guess.
1: Yeah, pretty much. Yeah.
0: Back in a minute. It is the Free Beer and Hot Wings Show.

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1: Mr. Rogers. Hear me out. This is why he was tough. A mild-mannered man who started a children's show featuring puppets and yet somehow was never labeled or came across as a creep or a pedophile.
2: That's tough to do.
1: That's not easy.
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3: We've talked a lot about real life and how things can be difficult and insurance and how dumb it is and all that stuff. Yeah. Maybe you're fed up. You're like, what could I do instead? How about goat life? You're going to live like Tom Brady? No, an actual goat.
1: An actual goat.
4: Maybe becoming an animal is about relinquishing control over your own fate in a way.
3: Now, I'm going to have you stop it right there. That's Thomas Thwaites. Exhausted by the stresses of modern life, Thomas decided to forego home comforts and test if the grass is really greener. According to the Daily Mail, by living as a goat in Switzerland. The 35-year-old from London was so serious about his abnormal idea that he spent a year creating prosthetic goat legs.
2: Why would
1: this be necessary? If you're tired of the hustle and the bustle, can't you just, I don't know, live in a cabin off the grid? Do you need to actually act like a goat?
3: Like with fake legs?
5: Hey, goat.
3: He wanted to gallivant around the Alps on all fours. He also added an artificial stomach that would allow him to eat grass.
1: Oh, what? Jesus, wait. This guy, he should be off a grid. He should be nowhere near LinkedIn. I know that.
5: Hey, goat.
3: The concept may seem strange, but the bigger goal was to get outside of myself and experience the world from a new perspective, said this guy. It was an experiment that has ended since then. When I first had the idea, a lot of people called me crazy.
6: Yeah.
3: But I was fed up with life and I needed a break. So I thought I'd make myself have a break by making everything 10 million times harder.
1: That's not crazy. It's stupid.
3: Let's hear more from Tommy Thwaites.
4: Because I suppose we're all trying to control our lives and kind of fight this battle to kind of retain control.
1: He has created this outrageous contraption that looks like a lot of bent wood bolts and hockey skates.
2: Hey, guys, what I see right here is passion.
1: All right.
2: And turned on by passion? You know, not yet, but I'm getting
6: red
2: there.
6: Red flag, Kelly.
1: Yeah.
2: This is red dedication.
3: If this guy had left a job at a law firm to do this, would you be living in England right now?
2: I mean, maybe.
3: Or on the hills of Switzerland.
2: Honestly, this is the kind of passion I'm looking for in life, guys. This is real commitment right here.
1: Yeah. If you hear the word solicitor or barrister, that's the same thing in England.
3: Hey,
1: so stay away from them.
3: Kelly's new husband. Grazing in the field.
2: Oh, we're getting there.
1: Oh, man, look at him. Ass up.
4: Over our lives. But I think it's...
2: Look, this is beautiful English countryside.
3: It's Switzerland.
2: Switzerland's countryside. Yeah. Even better.
1: England has changed.
2: They never started wars or nothing over there in Switzerland.
6: No. So he's crawled into this thing now that like suspends him in a kind of like a basket.
2: Like a goat, you mean? It's perfectly like a goat.
6: But it looks like if he slips a little bit and he's on a hill, he's going to roll forever.
3: Oh, yeah. He's going to be like that.
2: Never gonna be stop. Great
3: he's
2: for that.
3: He's going to be like that Russian in that orb off the side of a hill and gone.
4: What this project about becoming an animal is really getting at is...
3: I think part of the appeal is how the ease with which he moves on a flat floor now that he's a goat man.
1: Yeah, it's seamless. There's barely any wobbling at all.
3: It looks like every step is a struggle. Like if someone had been in a wheelchair after an accident,

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Good morning. It's Jayla. How you doing? Last official weekend of summer. Can you believe it? Oh, yeah. Fall starts on Tuesday. So, of course, I wanted to spend this weekend sunbathing. Yeah. Not looking so hot for that, right? 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
1: It was like between in and out?
3: Wow.
2: Yeah, yeah.
1: Oh, my God. What did you say?
2: I just stopped and got up, and she got mad because I wouldn't finish.
1: That's very...
4: She got mad.
5: Yeah, I mean, you can't... Say, like, while you're, like, pulling your car in and out of the garage...
1: Right.
5: Like, I mean, if she says, "Can another man park in here?" Yeah. I'm going to back out and keep going, too.
1: Yeah, right.
5: I'm going to drive away.
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97.9 GRT coming up on the Dumb Dumb of the Day in two songs. You know, when you're going to commit a crime, maybe don't leave your wallet and cell phone behind. Also, this woman has a very interesting name. It's Jimi Hendrix on 97.9 GRT.

0: 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There's dumb, and then there's Jenna's dumb dumb of the day.
1: A 38-year-old woman in Maryland named Tiffany Booze flipped out on a store clerk earlier this month because the checkout line was taking too long. Now, it's not clear what she was buying. Oh, if Miss Booze was buying booze, the police did not tell us that delightful detail. Another employee opened up an additional register to help out, but on her way out, Miss Booze punched the clerk of the original line in the face. She left, but then came back flashing a gun. Employees called the police, but Tiffany ran off and thankfully did not fire any shots. Now, when cops showed up, employees handed them Miss Booze's wallet and cell phone because she had left them at the counter. She must have realized that she forgot them because she came back again. She showed up and was immediately taken into custody. She was charged with 5 counts of weapons violations, first-degree assault, and other charges.
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So have you seen the YouTube series, The Shift? It's basically a cop ride-along show, and they featured a bunch of departments in West Michigan. Kent County Sheriff's Office has been on there twice. The most recent episode, it's the Allegan County Sheriff's Office. Some interesting calls there. 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

0: The one they had today was simple. It's your rap name. It's Lil. And then the reason you went to a hospital the last time. So I'm Lil Colonoscopy.
1: Oh, sweet. Lil Fart Attack.
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1: Oh, yeah. 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What about you, Howings?
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4: 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I'm Lil Shingles.

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2: 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He has insisted the entire time he's not sick. So, finally, I see Amanda, and she said, "Hey, Henry's fever broke." And as soon as I walk in, he says, "Dad, my fever's gone." And I go, "That is great, buddy." And then Amanda said, "He still has a cough, though, and it's a little worse." And he goes, "Yeah, I still have a cough."
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97.9 GRD. I'm Gianna. And is it me or it's like, I feel like every time I turn around, there's a new massive drug bust that's happened in West Michigan? Well, the Kent County Sheriff's Office recently shared about a months-long investigation. Multiple agencies participated. 5 kilos of cocaine seized, multiple guns, more than $53,000. And the Kent County Sheriff's Office is saying that cocaine is becoming one of the more common drugs alongside fentanyl that they're finding in these busts. More info is on the GRDM. It's Smashing Pumpkins.

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1: If your last fart was a movie, which movie would it be? 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
3: I will compare it to Avatar in any way I want. 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
4: Stupid. 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

0: 97.9 GRT, New Rock from The Warning, Kerosene. I'm Jana, and I hope you're having a great weekend. What you getting up to? Lots to check out in Grand Rapids, right? First official weekend of Art Prize. Oh, but also last official weekend of summer. You know, that makes me sad. I wish I was sunbathing this weekend, but I don't think the weather is going to cooperate with that. Well, whatever you're getting up to this weekend, take GRD along. It's a winning weekend brought to you by Weller Self Serve. 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

97.9 GRT. Well, I don't know where I've been, but I didn't know there was another Street Fighter movie on the way. Not that I'm like super huge into gaming, but Street Fighter was like the only video game that my older brother could get me to play with him when we were little. And who can forget the first live action Street Fighter, right? With Jean-Claude Van Damme, Raul Julia, just so laughably bad. This new movie, though, it'll probably be great, right? Well, regardless, there's a wild popcorn bucket to go along with it. The new Street Fighter popcorn bucket can be worn as a hat. So the character Guile, played by Jean-Claude Van Damme in that original movie, he's got that blonde flat top. Well, Cody Rhodes, he's playing the new Guile, and he shared a video modeling the new popcorn bucket on his head. It's really something to see. It's new 3 Days Grace. Don't want to go home tonight.

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0: 97.9 GRT. I'm Gianna. So yeah, it's here. The last official weekend of summer. Fall officially starts on Tuesday. Does that have you worrying about things? Like basically like, oh, are you ready for winter? Maybe it's time to get a new heater or gosh, how's your car doing? Maybe you have an ancient vehicle like I do, and it's like, oh, can this old girl make it through another winter? 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

Rock from Autumn Kings. Gone, gone, gone. I'm Jana, and summer's almost gone, gone, gone. Yes, the first day of fall is this Tuesday. And of course, I'm sad about it. You know, I love summer, but I'm thinking my feet will probably thank me because I rock flip-flops all summer long. Not the best footwear, right? Not the most supportive, especially when you have big old flat feet like mine. And if you're like, well, Jana, just stop wearing flip-flops then. No. No, not possible. But yeah, we're getting into, I guess, real shoe season. 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
2: 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They pulled back the tapestry, and the bullet holes were still in the wall.
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2: 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We're going to tell you about the murder in the house. 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
1: oh
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0: Maitland, what would 16-year-old you, like 10 years ago,
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Well, just in time for our prize, a new place to check out downtown Grand Rapids. 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

0: 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I know evil. I'm Jana, and I know how you can get to meet Metallica. 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
1: Kids say the darndest things because they're so honest. Now, Henry has had a fever. He has insisted the entire time he's not sick. So, finally, I see Amanda, and she said, hey, Henry's fever broke. And as soon as I walk in, he says, Dad, my fever's gone. And I go, that is great, buddy. And then Amanda said, he still has a cough, though, and it's a little worse. And he goes, yeah, I still have a cough.
0: Free beer and hot wings.
1: And he does the vampire cough into his elbow. And it's really rough. And he goes, and it made my breath really bad. I go, yeah, that happens, buddy. He goes, it smells like mom's breath.
2: Oh, my God.
1: 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Yeah. And he goes, yeah, she does have bad breath. I don't like it when she yawns facing me. And I'm not going to lie. I've had that thought for 20 years.
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1: Kids say the darndest things because they're so honest. Now, Henry has had a fever. He has insisted the entire time he's not sick. So, finally, I see Amanda, and she said, hey, Henry's fever broke. And as soon as I walk in, he says, Dad, my fever's gone. And I go, that is great, buddy. And then Amanda said, he still has a cough, though, and it's a little worse. And he goes, yeah, I still have a cough.
0: Free beer and hot wings.
1: And he does the vampire cough into his elbow. And it's really rough. And he goes, and it made my breath really bad. I go, yeah, that happens, buddy. He goes, it smells like mom's breath.
2: Oh, my God.
1: Yeah, you're right. Your mom has bad breath at night. Yeah. And he goes, yeah, she does have bad breath. I don't like it when she yawns facing me. And I'm not going to lie. I've had that thought for 20 years.
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Hey, it's Maitland back at it again. Another fine Saturday afternoon. Hope you and yours are enjoying the very first weekend of Art Prize 2026. If you're not, I've got new stuff on the way from Nickelback. That might help. But first, STP.

New stuff from Nickelback. That's Rattle the Cage, 97.9 GRD, The Rock Station. Hey, it's Maitland back at it again. Another fine Saturday afternoon. Yes, it's the weekend and I'm here. So you know what that means, right? It is, in fact, another winning weekend brought to you by our friends at Weller Self Serve. 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Forest Sounder is going to give you a phrase. When you hear it, you're going to enter that phrase using the GRD app chat feature. And it's that simple, friends. You type a word, you press send, and you could have plans in just 3 short days.

The Ghosts of Christmas Eve are back. Celebrating 30 years of the Trans-Siberian Orchestra. TSO at Van Andel Arena for two shows December 6th. 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

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Hey, it's Maitland now with professional football back in full swing. Of course, we're already looking forward to the Super Bowl. And I know you're probably like, man, it is way too early to start thinking about that. It's never too early, especially when it's going to be on Valentine's Day this year. We just talked about that on segment 17 with the Free Beer and Hot Wings show last week. In case you missed it, you can go back and find that. But apparently, there's a case for Michigan schools to have the day after the Super Bowl off, and it's getting a pretty big boost. Tommy McNeil's got all the details for you over on the GR.

0: 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That's Crawl Back to My Coffin, 97.9 GRD, The Rock Station. Hey, it's Maitland. Now, we have a chance for you to fuel up your life with $25,000. And I'm sure that that sounds pretty damn nice to you right now because gas is $5 a gallon. 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Again, $25,000 up for grabs. 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No. Yeah, 8 a.m. to 5 p.m. We will be giving you codes each and every hour for you to enter using the GRD app. From there, 10 winners each day will be scoring about $250. 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Not you exactly. I can't guarantee that. 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

The Pretty Reckless, Death by Rock and Roll, 97.9 GRD, The Rock Station. Hey, it's Maitland. It's the weekend, and I'm here. So you know what that means. It is, in fact, another winning weekend brought to you by our friends at Weller Self Serve. 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

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Hey, it's Maitland. If you've listened to the Free Beer and Hot Wing show for a while, you know that my first year living back here in Grand Rapids, I had the neighbors from hell. And now I'm super thankful to have downstairs neighbors that are super kind and wonderful. 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It's Grand Rapids Good Neighbor Day. 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

New stuff from Cage the Elephant. That's Beaches in Tennessee, 97.9 GRD, the rock station. Hey, it's Maitland, and I know it's towards the end of summer. You're still thinking about the beaches here in Michigan, but let's talk about those colder months that are coming up. We've gotten a taste of it. It's been nice and chilly the past few days, and I am here for it. I'm okay with it, but we are trying to predict when Grand Rapids' first frost will happen this year. You can join the conversation over on

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Hey, it's Maitland. Now, when you think of comfort food, maybe you don't always think of Michigan as a go-to for something like that. But we Michiganders know absolutely what we're doing, especially when it comes to poutine. Poutine Week 2026. What? Who? Where?

0: New stuff from Bill Murray and A Day to Remember that's always let you down. 97.9 GRD, The Rock Station. Hey, it's Maitland coming off of a fantastic night out on Wednesday night with Bill Murray, novelist, and Knuckle Puck. It was an absolutely insane show. If you were there, I hope you had a good time. If you weren't, what the heck are you doing? Maybe you need to pay more attention to all the fantastic shows coming through West Michigan and beyond that we can hook you up with. Yes, that's right. This weekend, another winning weekend brought to you by our friends at Weller Self Serve. It's a chance for you to score tickets to said fantastic shows coming through West Michigan. All right, so this time we've got a chance for you to see Arm's Length and Holding Absence at the Intersection September 22nd. That's in just 3 days. So tickets for Arm's Length plus Holding Absence, along with special guests Bloom and House and Home, they are on sale still at sectionlive.com. You can find links, info, and more too, as always, on the GRD app, or you can use that very same app, Be Listening, until 10 p.m. tonight, then 10 a.m. to 10 p.m. tomorrow. Chance for you to catch that sounder that will give you a phrase. 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
1: Did you bring in the Rain-X and the glass cleaner?
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1: There's a Rain-X and glass cleaner sitting on our little table to the left.
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1: why do you have that? Gonna get you the windshield of your bike all spit shined?
2: No, it's refreshments and Huffer.
1: why is it here?
2: 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I brought them here thinking, well,
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2: You know, it was after the show yesterday, and I thought, well, I'm here for about 20 minutes. That should do it. Okay. I also got some balm right there, head-to-toe balm, so I can use it on my lips and my knuckles.
1: Wow.
2: What I've been doing.
1: Four lips, 10 knuckles. Here we go.
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3: 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You get a little piece of land. 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
3: Probably not even that.
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2: Kelly had perfectly prepped the meal for her and her boyfriend, Stuart, and that's when he decided to make a salad very slowly.
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2: Is that right?
5: I'm 33 and undesirable. We've talked about this, guys.
3: Get out of here. 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

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Hey, it's Maitland. 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
5: 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Ooh. 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

0: letters. 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

0: letters. I got it on our move from Chicago to South Carolina, probably 1990. Cool. Same convenience store where I said, that lady talks like a cowboy. 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
5: It's one of those hands you shake afterwards and you smell your hand just to know how bad that
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Hey, it's Maitland hanging out here a little bit longer. Now, this one's for all of you science nerds out there. Neil deGrasse Tyson, I feel like you don't need to be a nerd to be a fan of him. He's actually a super cool dude, but he is coming to Grand Rapids for a very unique appearance. You can find out more over on the

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Message co-headliner tour using the app chat feature now for your chance to win tickets to Arm's Length and Holding Absence at the Intersection September 22nd. 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

0: New stuff from Izzy Rain, Grand Rapids' very own. That's Bird of Prey, 97.9 GRD, The Rock Station. 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
5: 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And I had this big map. And he goes, oh, this is so cool. The big world map. He goes, look at all these pins on there. He says, are these places, you know, you want to go visit or places you've been? 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
1: Jane Bo joined us. She's on the harmonizer. That's not her real name, nor her real voice. And she has a secret from her significant other.
2: 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Me and my husband actually met abroad. And so when we moved back to the States, you know, I was clearing everything out of my storage unit and kind of setting up our house together. And I had this big map. And he goes, oh, this is so cool. The big world map. He goes, look at all these pins on there. He says, are these places, you know, you want to go visit or places you've been? 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
1: It's falling in reverse and Zombified on Loudwire Weekends. Ronnie Radke making headlines after he shared his thoughts about the speculation that Youngblood is a quote-unquote industry plant. 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
5: And here's Heather with the weather.
6: Well, it's beautiful out there. Sunny and 75. Almost a little chilly in the shade. Now, let's get a read on the inside of your car. It is hot. You've only been parked a short time, and it's already 99 degrees in there. Let's not leave children in the back seat while running errands. It only takes a few minutes for their body temperatures to rise, and that could be fatal.
7: Cars get hot fast and can be deadly. Never leave a child in a car. A message from NHTSA and the Ad Council.